0: are leading to local elections workers leaving for provincial campaigns. They left municipalities scrambling to find and train replacements during the campaign cycle. Rasmi says that will, in turn, lead to longer lineups for voters in both elections. Local election day is on October 17th, which falls in the middle of advance voting period for provincial elections. Terrace RCMP are reporting a 10% increase in files opened during the first half of this year's compared to last. Though June, the detachment responded to 5,976 files, lodging about 800 prisoners during that time. Five of those came off the BC repeat violent offenders list and two priority property crime offenders. Last year, the city saw the 10th highest crime of any city in its size in the province. It was also about double the national rate, with crimes within city limits about three times more severe than rural areas in detachment coverage. BC's winter tire law kicks in October 1st for highways across the north. Drivers on designated routes will need tires marked M plus S or with three peaked mountain and snowflake symbol. Road Safety at Work says the timing matters. Cold snaps are already hitting parts of the region overnight, and the grip starts dropping once temperatures fall below 7 degrees, even before the snow shows up. The group says meeting the legal minimum isn't the same as being ready. They're recommending the three-peaked symbol tires over basic M plus S ones, along with at least 6.5 milliliters of tread, all four tires matching, and regular pressure checks as it gets colder. The rule stays in place until the end of March on most highways and the end of April through mountain passes and highway snowfall areas. At the News of the Hour, we're going to take a break, and we are back with the sports and weather.
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0: In sports, Hockey Night in Canada will return this season. CBC says it will partner with the Professional Women's Hockey League for the upcoming campaign. The lawn riding broadcast previously featured NHL games. This season's Hockey Night debut is set for December 5th between Montreal and Hamilton. NHL fans are continuing to count down the hours. The puck drops on the 2026-27 regular season tomorrow. Four Canadian teams will be in action. Toronto welcomes Montreal and Vancouver plays at Edmonton. And Major League Baseball's postseason will kick off tomorrow with a full slate of four wildcard games. Philadelphia will kick things off in Atlanta, while Houston will entertain the Chicago White Sox. Boston and New York will renew their rivalry in the Bronx, and Chicago Cubs will visit San Diego. And that's your sports update today. Fair weather this hour across the region. In the Peace, is sunny with 17, overnight low of 1. Allen, sunny with 9, overnight low of 1. For the Stikine, sunny with 8, overnight low of minus 1. In the Caribou and Central Interior, cloudy with 11, overnight low of 5. Bulky Valley Lake, sunny with 8, overnight low of 2. For the Central Coast, rain with 13, overnight low of 9, with a rainfall warning for Bella Bella and Bella Coola. On the north coast of Haida-Gwaii, sunny with 14, overnight low of 10. And in Atlantic Terrace and Kitimat, cloudy with 11, overnight low of 6. 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

Boys of Summer by Don Henley on Your Nation, Your Station, CFNR. Amasad, Amagadi Selects. Good day and good afternoon. Let's go back in time and see what happened on this day in entertainment history. It was in 1987, Star Trek The Next Generation made its TV debut with Patrick Stewart as Captain Picard. I'll be honest, I'm not much of a Star Wars fan or Star Trek fan. I've liked what I've seen so far, but there are so many shows and movies that I've never know where to start. And then in 2021, No Time to Die had its world premiere in London, and it was Daniel Craig's final James Bond film. And after all these pandemic delays, fans had waited a long time to see it. I'd almost forgotten how much talk there was about who should play the next Bond movie, and I remember Idris Elba's name coming up a lot, and I thought that would be great. So today we've got a new captain taking the Enterprise out, and one Bond saying goodbye, and me, I'm stuck in the middle, still trying to catch up on both franchises.

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2: 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But at the very least, really listen carefully and start to really hear and understand. Together, we can make a difference to help make reconciliation a reality and create meaningful change.
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If you got a birthday coming up, send your shout out to the chat at CFNRFM.ca. Tell me who's celebrating, where they're from, and who the birthday shout out's coming from. Happy birthday to Helen Roberts from Woodset, Marie McKay from Lachaltap, Michaela Daigle from Terrace, Christine Collison from Lachaltap, and Daryl Wilson III from Lachaltap. And from my inbox, this one says, "Hi, Chad, would you be so kind as to mention my husband, Darren, in your birthday message on September 27th? That was from CFNR's very own Shauna. And this one reads, "My daughter Ruby McKay's birthday is September 28th, and she's from Prince Rupert. Thank you for sending that in, Latrika Kurt Wilson." Chili Davis said, "Growing up is mandatory. Growing up is optional." Now, I'm holding on to that one, especially when my kids beat me at video games. I may have lost, but I'm definitely not growing up. Here's Three Doors Down with Loser on CFNR.

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great tribute to Gord Downie. Twin Flames with Grace 2 on CFNR. All right, let's get into the story behind this song. So you know that open guitar part in The House of the Rising Sun? Well, the moment it starts, you know exactly what's coming. Kind of like what happened just now. But the Animals didn't write the song. It was actually an old folk song that had been passed around and recorded by other artists, including Bob Dylan. So the Animals brought it into their live show and gave it that haunting electric guitar sound and recorded their version in one take. That's impressive. Meanwhile, I sometimes need 3 tries just to say what song is coming up next. So the recording went to number 1 in both the UK and the US in 1964. More than 60 years later, that guitar, Alan Prince's organ, and Eric Burdon's voice still pull you right in.

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from 1981, Journey with Who's Crying Now on CFNR. All right, my time with you this afternoon has come to an end. Journeys is coming up at 6 o'clock, followed by the 70s at 7 with CP. I don't have big plans for tonight, but I think I'll work on my bedroom and tackle some laundry because both could use some attention. Maybe I'll even clear enough space to use my bedroom fridge again. Before I go, I've got one more song. Old time rock and roll got a new burst of fame when Tom Cruise danced and lip-synced to it in 1983's movie Risky Business. And it gets me dancing through the laundry tonight. I'll be keeping my pants on. Bob Seger is up next on CFNR. Have a great night and enjoy your dinner. This is the Chad Sengilks. I'm Anis Kasum. Take care, everybody.

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4: Yowt's Kobe Smith Kilas in Nugwa. Northern Rockies RCMP are seeking any witnesses to a shooting incident that had occurred on Saturday, September 26, on the Fort Nelson First Nation Reserve. Police received a report at around 2:40 in the morning that a fight occurred near the 5,000 block of Dene Eatson Road. When investigators arrived at the residence, they learned that one person had been shot and already transported to the hospital with serious but non-life-threatening injuries. RCMP say that if they arrested two suspects, while a third remains outstanding. The two were released back into the community on conditions with future court dates. RCMP also say they believe this is to be a targeted event with no ongoing safety risk to the public. RCMP is asking if anyone know the whereabouts of the remaining suspect or have any info that can help, such as video surveillance or dash cam footage relating to the event. Contact the investigators by calling 250-774-2700. The investigation remains ongoing. Federal Indigenous Service Minister Mandy Galmasti says Ottawa is working to find a solution when asked if it will introduce legislation to criminalize residential school denialism. The response comes after a group inked with white nationalism reportedly staged a demonstration in Kamloops on Sunday, where the Tkamloops Suwetmak First Nation says the protesters questioned reports of human burials at residential schools. BC NDP leader David Eby spoke at a provincial election campaign event today and called the demonstration a disgusting display and has vowed to use any tools available on the provincial level to go after similar activities. More than 150,000 Indigenous children were forced to attend residential schools before the last one closed in 1996, and the Truth and Reconciliation Commission documented 3,000 deaths in the institutions, but that number could be much higher as there is incomplete documents. As predicted, the Union of BC Municipalities is not happy about next month's snap provincial election. They had asked then-Premier David Eby to hold off until after the municipal election cycle had wrapped up, which he promised to take under advisement before calling it 4 days later. Now ex-UBCCM President Corey Rasmi says the elections are leading to local elections workers leaving for provincial campaigns. That's left municipalities scrambling to find and train replacement during the campaign cycle. Rasmi says they will, in turn, lead to longer lineups for voters in both elections. Local election day is on October 17th, which falls in the middle of advanced voting period for provincial elections. Ottawa is investing $300 million into National Indigenous Collaborative Housing Incorporated for Indigenous by Indigenous Housing Strategy. It aims to support housing solutions in rural and northern communities as well as urban ones. In doing so, they'll further advancing Ottawa's commitment to Articles 21 and 23 of the United Nations Declaration on Indigenous People. Since 2023, NICHI has helped to deliver nearly 4,000 Indigenous housing units across Canada. There is still lots of work to be done, with most recent census pinning the number of Indigenous people in need of housing across the country at over 170,000. At the News Hour, if there's news in your community, contact our news team by emailing news@cfnrfm.ca. In sports, Hockey Night in Canada will return this season. CBC says it will partner with the PWHL for the upcoming campaign. The Law and Writing broadcast previously featured NHL games. The season's Hockey Night debut is set for December 5th between Montreal and Hamilton. NHL fans are looking at their watches and counting down the hours as the puck drops on a 2026-27 regular season tomorrow. Four Canadian teams will be in action. Toronto welcomes Montreal and Vancouver plays at Edmonton. And Major League Baseball postseason kicks off tomorrow with a full slate of four wildcard games. Philadelphia will kick things off in Atlanta, while Houston will entertain the White Sox. Boston and New York will renew their rivalry in the Bronx, and the Cubs will visit San Diego. As for temperatures, overnight lows across the region tonight in the Peace 1, Allen 1 for the Stikine, minus 1. In the Caribou and Central Tier, overnight low of 5, Pocky Valley Lakes 2 for the Central Coast 9, on the North Coast and Adigwai 10, and inland to Terrace and Kitimat 6. From the CFNR Newsroom, I'm Kobe Smith. Exquales for now. We'll have more news for you tomorrow morning. Have a great evening and take care.
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0: In honor of Orange Shirt Day, September 30th, a day of truth and reconciliation, we here at Canada's First Nations Radio wanted to share what this day meant to us as an Indigenous organization, as many of us are either the children or grandchildren of residential school survivors. Please take a moment to listen and reflect on this very important day.
1: My name is Chad Wells, and I am a Tsimshian man from the Gitxaalasu First Nations. My cultural name is Kigyokhamneach, which means floating killer whale. Truth and reconciliation is an emotional day for me as my dad went to residential school. So my language wasn't spoken at all in our home, but my parents continue to make strong efforts in revitalizing our culture even today. I am proud to say my children attend Na'aksagilakyo School in Kitsimkalem, where they are taught our culture and language every single day. They also learn to speak and sing in Samalach. Hearing my dad say to us and my kids, "You are living our dream. Look at you go," means the world to me. People of my generation are proudly decolonizing the world we live in to bring respect and prosperity to all. It brings me some reconciliation in the truth being told to the world. Slomps, respect to all.
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2: 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And when visiting hours are over, they leave. 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

The Doobie Brothers, who have been rocking down the highway over these summer months, they were on tour along with Carlos Santana. The stories came out of New York City, and they didn't do well except for one song, and it was a biggie. Brother Louie was performed back in August 1973. It was the group's only chart-topping hit, and it spent 18 weeks on the chart and quickly established itself as one of the year's biggest singles thanks to its unforgettable chorus and soulful rock sound. Here it is, The Stories. It's the 70s at 7 on CFNR.

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Your nation, your station was CCR and Who Will Stop the Rain. I don't think it's going to stop for a while now that we're heading into the fall months. Well, the band was originally a band known from Ronnie Hawkins, and then they backed up Bob Dylan, where they got the name. I recently read a book put out by Robbie Robertson called Insomnia about his days living with director Martin Scorsese, who directed their movie The Last Waltz. If you want to check the book out, it's got some interesting stories, I'll say that. Here is the band, it's Ophelia on CFNR.

0: Truth and Reconciliation Day is a day to stop and listen to the survivors, to the families, and to the land itself. It's about honoring the children who never came home, supporting those who carry the memories, and committing to real change so their stories guide our future. As a single mother, I carry this day with a deep sense of responsibility, especially as I raise my 17-year-old daughter. The stories of my mother, a survivor of residential school system, are woven into the fabric of my life, and I see the impact of her pain and resilience in the way I raise my own child. My daughter's future is shaped by this history, and it's a reminder of the strength we inherit and the work we still have ahead of us. For me, Truth and Reconciliation Day is a time to learn. It's a time to educate myself and my daughter, to attend community events, to sit with uncomfortable history, and to ask, how can I be a part of the healing? It's also a time to reflect on how we as a family can honor the legacy of resilience while ensuring that the scars of the past don't define our future. Reconciliation isn't just a government promise. It's an everyday practice. It's about respecting Indigenous sovereignty, amplifying Indigenous voices, and challenging racism wherever it exists in my life, in my community, and in our system. Above all, it's about remembering that truth comes first. Only by facing it together, we can build relationships rooted in justice, respect, and healing. This day is a reminder that reconciliation isn't just something we acknowledge one day of the year, but something we commit to every day for the sake of our children's future.
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0: Your nation, your station, with a classic from Led Zeppelin. It was quite simply rock and roll. Well, ZZ Top has put out some great rock and roll, or I guess more specifically, some Texas rock and roll. Unfortunately, the drummer Frank Beard passed away at the age of 77 just a few weeks ago, but ZZ Top got back on stage in Texas to celebrate his life and his legend. Here they are with LaGrange. It's the 70s at 7 on CFNR.
1: Rumors spreading round in that Texas town about the shack outside the game. And you know what I'm talking about. Just let me know if you wanna go to that whole mile on the range. They got a lot of nice girls.

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Your Nation, Your Station. That was the Rolling Stones with Heartbreaker. Pink Floyd has been known never to want to get back together. In fact, they didn't perform for 24 years until Bob Geldof got them together for the Live 8 concert to raise money for AIDS and AIDS awareness. Well, Pink Floyd's David Gilmour said there was one song he would not go on stage and perform. That was another brick in the wall. He said it wasn't one of his favorites and didn't have much of a resonance. This one, however, did. It's Pink Floyd with Time on CFNR.

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4: 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I'm Craig Ellis, General Manager for Northern Native Broadcasting. 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It means recognizing and celebrating a beautiful culture and traditional wisdom that is resilient and enduring. And it means a chance to continue the dialogue of healing and reconciliation and being an active participant, not just an idle spectator, this day and every day.
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1: What this day meant to us as an Indigenous organization. 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
2: Hello, my name is Tanya Vance from Canada's First Nations Radio. I am from the Tahltan and Northern Tishoni Nations. Truth and Reconciliation Day is a meaningful day to me as my family has been directly affected by the generational trauma that residential schools and colonialization has done in this country. I am only two generations from residential schools because I am the granddaughter of residential school survivors. Truth and Reconciliation Day is a time to reflect. There is no reconciliation without acknowledging the truth of what happened to Indigenous people and how that has affected Indigenous people in the coming generations. By learning the true history and acknowledging the wrongs of the past, there can be a deeper understanding, which will create unity and positive change. Madu.
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2: 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But working here, I get to see firsthand the incredible strength, talent, and enduring culture of Indigenous people and communities every single day. 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Today, I lend my voice as a promise to do my part to help build a better future. 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

0: Hey, it's CP from the CFNR Morning Show. You know, Truth and Reconciliation to me is a chance to learn. I found out about it a few years ago at my radio station in Fort McMurray, Alberta. At that time, I was with United Way, and we had a few days of Indigenous history training, and I got to meet elders, teachers, and also community members. And while I will never know what was felt by those who went through the residential school episode, I was able to feel the pain some of those family members went through. It was actually shocking to learn what had happened to these young people. And at the time, in many circumstances, they lost the light of their childhood. It was emotional to learn about this disturbing period of history in Canada, but I am grateful to have learned about it and know how resilient so many families were and still are. Indigenous culture is a sense of pride, not only for those whose families have lived it here and been here for thousands of years, but also for all Canadians. I know I feel prideful when talking to Indigenous groups in this region, and I think we should all be open to learning and respecting and sharing. That's what I believe about Indigenous culture. It represents pride and peace.
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0: In honor of Orange Shirt Day, September 30th, a day of truth and reconciliation, we here at Canada's First Nations Radio wanted to share what this day meant to us as an Indigenous organization, as many of us are either the children or grandchildren of residential school survivors. Please take a moment to listen and reflect on this very important day.
1: My name is Chad Wells, and I am a Tsimshian man from the Gitxaalasu First Nations. My cultural name is Gigaghamneagh, which means floating killer whale. Truth and reconciliation is an emotional day for me as my dad went to residential school. So my language wasn't spoken at all in our home, but my parents continue to make strong efforts in revitalizing our culture even today. I am proud to say my children attend Na'aksagilakyo School in Kitsimkalem, where they are taught our culture and language every single day. They also learn to speak and sing in Samalich. Hearing my dad say to us and my kids, "You are living our dream. Look at you go," means the world to me. People of my generation are proudly decolonizing the world we live in to bring respect and prosperity to all. It brings me some reconciliation in the truth being told to the world. Slomps, respect to all.
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1: 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It's about making safe spaces for honest conversation and creating hope for future generations.
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0: In honor of Orange Shirt Day, September 30th, a day of truth and reconciliation, we here at Canada's First Nations Radio wanted to share what this day meant to us as an Indigenous organization, as many of us are either the children or grandchildren of residential school survivors. Please take a moment to listen and reflect on this very important day.
1: Yautz, Hate Majalas Kilasanugwa, Kobe Smith Kilasanugwa, from the Haisla Nation and Kidisu Hehe's Nation. In my language, I said hello. My hereditary chief name is Hate Majalas, and my given name is Kobe Smith. I am from the Haisla Nation and also from the Kidisu Hehe's Nation. Truth and reconciliation to me is a day to honor our residential school survivors and to remember the children who never had the chance to return home. I'm a third-generation residential school survivor. My late dad, Ron Smith, attended residential school in Port Alberni, alongside with some of his brothers and sisters, my nanas and my babas. I cannot imagine what it was like to be taken away from your home by strangers, ripped from your parents' arms, without knowing why, without knowing where you were going, not even having the chance to give your parents one last hug. At that moment, the children were no longer allowed to be children. Their childhoods were stolen. Their language, culture, and identity were taken from them. I cannot imagine the pain and grief those children endured. This should have never happened to Indigenous children. I am forever grateful that my dad and my grandparents survived and that they were able to return home. Without them, I would not be here today. We as Indigenous people are still here. On Truth and Reconciliation Day, I ask you to walk softly, as you may not know what the person beside you is going through. Be kind to one another and love one another. Thank you for taking this time to listen. Wa anachcha nagos, which means thank you in Haisla.
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Truth and Reconciliation Day is a day to stop and listen to the survivors, to the families, and to the land itself. It's about honoring the children who never came home, supporting those who carry the memories, and committing to real change so their stories guide our future. As a single mother, I carry this day with a deep sense of responsibility, especially as I raise my 17-year-old daughter. The stories of my mother, a survivor of residential school system, are woven into the fabric of my life, and I see the impact of her pain and resilience in the way I raise my own child. My daughter's future is shaped by this history, and it's a reminder of the strength we inherit and the work we still have ahead of us. For me, Truth and Reconciliation Day is a time to learn. It's a time to educate myself and my daughter, to attend community events, to sit with uncomfortable history, and to ask, how can I be a part of the healing?

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1: Good morning. From the CFNR Newsroom, I'm Jeff Blagden. This is your 6 o'clock news report. Just over a year after exports began on Phase 1, LNG Canada has been given the green light to go ahead with Phase 2. Their joint venture partners gave the expansion a positive final investment decision last night. It will add 2 new trains, bringing the total to 4 and boosting export capacity from 14 to 28 million tons annually. Phase 2 will also add a new storage tank, which will be owned by a partnership of 5 local nations, the Haisla, Kitsilis, Kitsimkalem, Gitgathla, and Gitgat. They entered into an agreement in July to purchase the tank for $1 billion and lease it back to LNG Canada. At 225,000 cubic meters, it will be the 3rd largest fluid storage tank on the planet. It represents one of the largest Indigenous ownership stakes in history. Phase 2 will see 5 new compressor stations built along the Coastal GasLink pipeline. In total, the project, which is on Ottawa's Projects of National Interest list, is expected to add over $50 billion to Canada's economy. Prime Minister Mark Carney is in Vancouver today to officially announce the FID. Both the NDP and Conservative parties gave their plans to use industry to eat into BC's deficit yesterday. NDP leader David Eby was in Prince Rupert for the first stop of his campaign to announce plans to grow the port into the 2nd largest in Canada by 2030. That includes a promised $5 million investment into growing cruise-based tourism. He also announced a plan to double critical mineral exports within 5 years by cutting approval times. Conservative leader Lauren Dirksen, meanwhile, is promising to double LNG production by 2032 and triple it by 2035. Cutting approval times is also key to his plans. Dirksen says he wants to do so through partnerships with First Nations, but that DRIPA isn't the way to do it. As for the Greens, leader Emily Lowen says they'll collect more revenue from industry to invest into affordability and social programs. RCMP will not be releasing more information on the guns used in the Tumbler Ridge shooting anytime soon, despite growing calls from advocacy groups. 5 of them sent a letter to RCMP Commissioner Mike Duhaime earlier this month, reissuing calls for more info. But Duhaime once again reiterated that they won't be releasing that until after the investigation is finished. There's still no available timeline for that. But the groups say the investigation can maintain secrecy while remaining transparent. They also say that with school back in session, parents have the right to know the details about the gun control, about how the gun control system failed. The following story contains details about residential schools which may be disturbing to some listeners. Tomorrow marks the 5th National Day for Truth and Reconciliation, but Orange Shirt Day goes back much further than that. It's been held annually on September 30th since 2013, drawing its name from Phyllis Webstad's residential school experience. Webstad's grandmother had gotten her an orange shirt for her first day at St. Joseph Mission Residential School. When she got to the school, it was taken away from her and she never saw the orange shirt again. Residential schools began operation in the 1880s, with the last one closing in 1997. During that time, over 150,000 Indigenous children were forced to attend the 139 residential schools in Canada, and an estimated 6,000 passed away while attending. The National Indian Residential School Crisis Line provides 24-hour emotional and crisis support for former students and families at 1-866-925-4419. And that's your news for this hour. We got more news coming up for you in about 30 minutes, but sports and weather next.
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1: In the sports world, 38-year-old Case Keenum threw his first NFL pass in over 1,000 days yesterday, but shook the rust off quick. He filled in for Caleb Williams to guide the Bears to a 27-7 win over the Eagles yesterday, behind 247 yards and 2 touchdowns. Jalen Hurts, meanwhile, threw for just 153 and no scores and a pick. We had 2 big trades in 2 different sports yesterday. In the NFL, the Vikings flipped 23-year-old former top 10 pick J.J. McCarthy to the Giants for a 5th rounder. He'll fill in for Jackson Dart, who will miss the rest of the regular season with a knee injury. On the ice, the Maple Leafs nabbed winger Kirill Marchenko from the Blue Jackets for a package headlined by Matthew Nyes. They're also signing him to a 6-year, $75 million extension. And it's day one of the NHL regular season tonight, and we got four Canadian teams in action. The Leafs will welcome the Canadiens for a 4 o'clock puck drop, and the Canucks visit the Oilers at 7. And taking a look outside, clouds clearing out this morning for the Peace region, highs hitting 14, currently 4. Atlin gets clouds and showers today with a high of 9, 3 for now. Clouds, showers, and possible morning flurries for the Stikine, 10 is the high, currently minus 1. In the Caribou and Central Interior, just rain and clouds with highs of 13 and a current 6. Also mainly rainy for the Bulkley Valley and Lakes today with a high of 10, 0 right now. On the Central Coast, more clouds and rain, leaving highs of 13, currently 9. On the North Coast and high to Guay, cloudy with showers and high of 13, currently 8. And inland to Terrace and Kitimat, more clouds and rain, leaving highs of 10, currently 8. 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

0: Saskatoon's Northern Vikes, Things I Do for Money. They came out with a new album just over a year ago. I thought they were disbanded, but apparently that was incorrect. 6:10 your time, I'm CP. Of course, tomorrow is Truth and Reconciliation Day. It's a day of reflection for those communities that lived through it and came out the other side. Last week in Terrace, there was an observance at George Little Park. We also had the first of two events in Kitimat on Sunday. Tomorrow in Smithers, they'll be holding a dinner. That gets underway at 4:30 p.m. And here at CFNR, the on-air staff will be away so that we all have time to reflect and remember those who went through hardships. Our thoughts go out to all the survivors and family.
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0: David Bowie with Ziggy Stardust. Also in there, a band that just turned 50. U2's Sweetest Thing. And if you're at the Rock and Roll Hall of Fame, they actually have a rejection letter from U2 from RKO Records saying thanks, but no thanks. But they regret that decision. Hey, good morning. I'm CP. It's coming up on 620. Do your kids blink a lot? If so, they may just be geniuses. A study in Japan found that children aged 3 to 6 who blinked more frequently performed better on cognitive tests. Now, the test involved sorting cards by color, then suddenly switching to sorting them by shape. And researchers also found that frequent blinking was linked with greater activity in the brain region involving attention and executive function. And those who can be strong predictors of academic and social competence. Researchers say blink rate could eventually become a simple, inexpensive way to study developing brains. Does that mean when people ask you how smart your kids are, you can say about 23 blinks a minute?
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1: Good morning. From the CFNR Newsroom, I'm Jeff Blagden. This is your 6:30 News Update. Just over a year after exports began on Phase 1, LNG Canada has been given the green light to go ahead with Phase 2. Their joint venture partners gave the expansion a positive final investment decision last night. It will add 2 new trains, bringing the total to 4 and boosting export capacity from 14 to 28 million tons annually. Phase 2 will also add a new storage tank, which will be owned by a partnership of 5 local First Nations, the Haisla, Kitsilis, Kitsimkalam, Gitgatha, and Gitgat. They entered into an agreement in July to purchase the tank for $1 billion and lease it back to LNG Canada. At 225,000 cubic meters, it will be the 3rd largest fluid storage tank on the planet. It represents one of the largest Indigenous ownership stakes in history. Phase 2 will also see 5 new compressor stations built along the Coastal GasLink pipeline. In total, the project, which is on Ottawa's Projects of National Interest list, is expected to add over $50 billion to Canada's economy. Prime Minister Mark Carney is in Vancouver today to officially announce the FID. And coming up at 7, provincial parties have announced their plans to expand industry and tackle the deficit. A long-awaited report into the RCMP's Community Industry Response Group has been delayed once again, and BC's toxic drug crisis is now impacting more than just humans. More on all that and more at 7 o'clock, but first, sports and weather. In the sports world, 38-year-old Case Keenum threw his first NFL pass in over 1,000 days yesterday, but shook the rust off quick. He filled in for Caleb Williams to guide the Bears to a 27-7 win over the Eagles yesterday, behind 247 yards and 2 touchdowns. Jalen Hurts, meanwhile, threw for just 153, with no scores and a pick. And it's day one of the NHL's regular season tonight, and we got 4 Canadian teams in action. The Leafs will welcome the Canadiens for a 4 o'clock puck drop, and the Canucks visit the Oilers at 7. And taking a quick look at your updated temperatures now. 5 in Fort Nelson, 6 in Fort St. John and Moberly Lake, 3 in Atlin, 1 in Dease Lake, minus 2 in Lower Post, 6 in the Cariboo and Central Interior, 9 in Bella Coola and Bella Bella, 1 in the Bulkley Valley and Lakes, 9 in Skidigit and Prince Rupert, and 8 in Terrace and Kitimat. More news on the way at 7 o'clock. If you see anything newsworthy before then, send us an email, news@cfnrfm.ca. From the CFNR Newsroom, I'm Jeff Blagden.
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0: Blue Rodeo and How Long. Also in there, we heard from Van Halen with their classic Panama. Good morning, I'm CP. Well, Kraft Dinner has officially gone off the rails. Now you can actually drink it. Kraft has teamed up with a Toronto company called Solly's Craft Soda to create a limited edition mac and cheese flavored cream soda. It's true. The drink is being billed as a, quote, conversation-starting soda. And judging by social media, well, it certainly is that. Some people called the combination diabolical, while others were immediately intrigued. One wrote, y'all are sick. Save me one. The drink is available online for $2.95 a can, with 8 and 24 packs also available. It's expected to hit retailers, including Walmart. That's going to be extra weird when we actually have to add ketchup to it.
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2: I'm Morgan Budden, a Tsimshian woman, and I feel that truth and reconciliation is all about education, teaching not only younger generations about the history and trauma of Indigenous people, but everyone, and ensuring that education is being held to a high standard. 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So I encourage everyone to keep listening to and learning from Indigenous voices, not just on Truth and Reconciliation Day.
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0: Your nation, your station, CFNR, Rush and Closer to the Heart. Of course, they just came out with a new documentary on Neil Peart. It's CP with you this morning. Thank you for joining me. Elton John said he retired, but he sure isn't slowing down. He's going to be among the acts performing at Apple Music Hall's opening season in London. That's the old Battersea Power Station that's featured on the Pink Floyd album cover. It's going to be his first performance in the UK in over 3 years, and since closing his Farewell Yellow Brick Tour in Glastonbury in June 2023. He has performed a few times, including at Brazil's Rock in Rio Festival at the beginning of the month. I guess you can't keep a good man down.
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1: Good morning. From the CFNR Newsroom, I'm Jeff Blagden. This is your 7 o'clock news report. Just over a year after exports began on Phase 1, LNG Canada has given the green light to go ahead with Phase 2. Their joint venture partners gave the expansion a positive final investment decision last night. It will add 2 new trains, bringing the total to 4 and boosting export capacity from 14 to 28 million tons annually. Phase 2 will also add a new storage tank, which will be owned by a partnership of 5 local First Nations, the Haisla, Kitsilis, Kitsimkalem, Gitgathla, and Gitgat. They entered into an

0: agreement in July to purchase the tank for $1 billion and lease it back to LNG Canada. At 225,000 cubic meters, it will be the third largest fluid storage tank on the planet. It represents one of the largest Indigenous ownership stakes in history. Phase 2 will also see 5 new compressor stations built along the Coastal GasLink pipeline. In total, the project, which is on Ottawa's Projects of National Interest list, is expected to add over $50 billion to Canada's economy. Prime Minister Mark Carney is in Vancouver today to officially announce the FID. A long-awaited report into the RCMP's Community Industry Response Group has been delayed again, this time due to next month's snap election. The Civilian Review and Complaints Commission had pegged tomorrow for the release of the report, which follows over 500 formal complaints. But during an election, the government is in caretaker mode, and they say publishing it now would make it difficult for authorities to respond. The CIRG was founded in 2017 to police industry injunctions, but it became known for discrimination against First Nations, particularly the Wet'suwet'en, during the Coastal GasLink injunction. A review began in 2023 and finished earlier this year, but couldn't be finalized due to the CRCC being without a board since last January. Those positions were filled in April. RCMP will not be releasing more information on the guns used in the Tumbleridge shooting anytime soon, despite growing calls from advocacy groups. 5 of them sent a letter to RCMP Commissioner Mike Duhaime earlier this month, reissuing calls for more info. But Duhaime once again reiterated that they won't be releasing that until after the investigation is finished. There's still no available timeline for that. But the groups say that the investigation can maintain secrecy while remaining transparent. They also say that with school back in session, parents have the right to know the details about how the gun control system failed. BC's toxic drug crisis is sadly no longer just impacting humans. In Prince George, crows have been eating discarded illicit drugs and overdosing at an increased rate, according to the Good Cause Crow Rescue Society. They say that in a normal year, they see at most 2 crow overdoses a year, but this year, that number is over a dozen already. Luckily, they have been successful in administering nasal naloxone when they do find the unresponsive birds. While some have passed away, the treatment is successful on most within 24 hours. The society says the birds are likely getting into the drugs discarded in garbages. They suggest covering garbage cans and safe indoor consumption sites as solutions. And the following story contains details about residential schools which may be disturbing to some listeners. Tomorrow marks the 5th National Day for Truth and Reconciliation, but Orange Shirt Day goes back much further than that. It's been held annually on September 30th since 2013, drawing its name from Phyllis Webstad's residential school experience. Webstad's grandmother had gotten her an orange shirt for her first day at St. Joseph's Mission Residential School. When she got to the school, it was taken away and she never saw the shirt again. Residential schools began operation in the 1880s, with the last one closing in 1997. Over 150,000 Indigenous children were forced to attend the residential schools in Canada, and an estimated 6,000 passed away while attending. The National Indian Residential School Crisis Line provides 24-hour emotional and crisis support for former students and families at 1-866-925-4419. And that's your news for this hour. We've got more news coming up for you in about 30 minutes, but sports and weather next.
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0: In the sports world, 38-year-old Case Keenum threw his first NFL pass in over 1,000 days yesterday, but shook the rust off quick. He filled in for Caleb Williams to guide the Bears to a 27-7 win over the Eagles yesterday, behind 247 yards and 2 touchdowns. Jalen Hurts, meanwhile, threw for just 153 with no scores and a pick. We had 2 big trades in 2 different sports yesterday. In the NFL, the Vikings slipped 23-year-old former top 10 pick J.J. McCarthy to the Giants for a 5th rounder. He'll fill in for Jackson Dart, who will miss the rest of the regular season with a knee injury. On the ice, the Maple Leafs nabbed winger Kirill Marchenko from the Blue Jackets for a package headlined by Matthew Nice. They're also signing him to a 6-year, $75 million extension. And it's day 1 of the NHL regular season tonight, and we've got 4 Canadian teams in action. The Leafs will welcome the Canadiens for a 4 o'clock puck drop, and the Canucks visit the Oilers at 7. And taking a look outside now, Clouds clearing out this morning for the Peace Region with highs hitting 14, currently 6. Atlin gets clouds and showers today with a high of 9, 3 for now. Clouds, showers, and possible morning flurries for the Stikine. 10 is the high, currently 0. In the Caribou and Central Interior, just rain and clouds with highs of 13 and a current 5. Also, rainy for the Bulkley Valley and Lakes today with a high of 10, 0 right now. On the Central Coast, more clouds and rain, leaving highs of 13, currently 9. On the North Coast and high to Guay, cloudy with showers and highs of 13, currently 9. And inland to Terrace and Kitimat, more clouds and rain, leaving highs of 10, currently 8. 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If you see anything newsworthy before then, send us an email, news@cfnrfm.ca. 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

0: Your Nation, your station, CFNR, Suite with Ballroom Blitz at 7:11 on this Tuesday morning. Thank you for listening. I'm CP. Of course, tomorrow is National Day of Truth and Reconciliation. Lots of events. We've been talking about Smithers and what happened here in Terrace. Also, Kitimat. Well, now in Prince Rupert, they also have an event. It's called Honoring the Past, Building a Better Future. And you can join them tomorrow starting at 11 a.m. It'll be at the Salt Marsh and then the Curling Rink. And if you're looking for transportation, they can help. They will help you arrange bus pickups at Ocean Center Mall. At 11 a.m., they're going to have a tree planting and opening ceremony. 11:30 is the community walk around Salt Marsh. And then from 12:30 to 5 p.m., they'll be gathering at the Curling Rink featuring dance groups, speakers, activity tables, and vendors. If you're in the area and you'd like to take part, they would love to see you there.
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0: One of the loudest bands you would ever hear live. That was Deep Purple, Space Truckin', also Chilliwack in there with Crazy Talk. Thank you for joining me on this Tuesday. Well, research says that mixing up your workouts could help you live longer. Experts tracked the exercise habits of adults for about 30 years, and they found that people who did the widest variety of physical activities were about 20% less likely to die during the study than those who mainly stuck with one activity. The study included all kinds of things like walking, jogging, cycling, swimming, tennis, weight training, and more. And the study found that total exercise matters most, but combining activities offer different benefits. And the study found decreased risk of death from cancer, heart disease, and lung conditions. I just wonder how much stock of Sport Check the researchers own.
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1: Good morning. From the CFNR Newsroom, I'm Jeff Blagden. This is your 7:30 News Update. Just over a year after exports began on Phase 1, LNG Canada has been given the green light to go ahead with Phase 2. Their joint venture partners gave the expansion a positive final investment decision last night. It will add two new trains, bringing the total to four and boosting export capacity from 14 to 28 million tons annually. Phase 2 will also add a new storage tank, which will be owned by a partnership of five local First Nations, the Haisla, Kitsilis, Kitsimkalim, Gitgathla, and Gitgat. They entered into an agreement in July to purchase the tank for $1 billion and lease it back to LNG Canada. At 225,000 cubic meters, it will be the third largest fluid storage tank on the planet. It represents one of the largest Indigenous ownership stakes in history. Phase 2 will also see five new compressor stations built along the Coastal GasLink pipeline. In total, the project, which is on Ottawa's Projects of National Interest list, is expected to add over $50 billion to Canada's economy. Prime Minister Mark Carney is in Vancouver today to officially announce the FID. And coming up at 8, provincial parties have announced their plans to both expand industry and tackle the deficit. A long-awaited report into the RCMP's Community Industry Response Group has been delayed once again, and BC's toxic drug crisis is now impacting more than just humans. More on all that and more at 8 o'clock, but first, sports and weather. In the sports world, we had two big trades in two different sports yesterday. In the NFL, the Vikings flipped 23-year-old former top 10 pick J.J. McCarthy to the Giants for a fifth rounder. He'll fill in for Jackson Dart, who will miss the rest of the regular season with a knee injury. On the ice, the Maple Leafs nabbed winger Kirill Marchenko from the Blue Jackets for a package headlined by Matthew Nice. They are also going to be signing him to a six-year, $75 million extension. And it's day one of the NHL regular season tonight. We got four Canadian teams in action. The Leafs will welcome the Canadiens for a 4 o'clock puck drop, and the Canucks visit the Oilers after 7. And taking a quick look at your updated temperatures now. 5 in Fort Nelson, Fort St. John, and Moberly Lake. 3 in Atlin. 1 in Dease Lake. -2 in Lower Post. 5 in the Caribou and Central Interior. 8 in Bella Coola. 9 in Bella Bella. 0 in the Bulk of Valley and Lakes. 10 in Skidigan. 9 in Prince Rupert. And 8 in Terrace and Kitimat. More news on the way at 8 o'clock. If you see anything newsworthy before then, send us an email, news@cfnrfm.ca. From the CFNR Newsroom, I'm Jeff Blagden.
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0: Your Nation, your station, CFNR. That was the Doobie Brothers and China Grove. Also in there was Billy Idol and Moni Moni. It is time for the dirt brought to you by Jepson Petroleum Northwest Division. Well, despite his recent health woes that have led to multiple hospitalizations, Lionel Richie is set to return to American Idol. Richie, who was recently treated for a heart ailment, will be returning for season 25. Carrie Underwood and Luke Bryan will also be returning as judges for the upcoming season. Richie has been a judge on American Idol since its revival in 2018. He appeared in a video while Underwood and Bryan were on stage in Nashville to announce the big news. Richie is still recovering follow his treatments, but his plans to return to the stage in Las Vegas is October 14th. He was hospitalized three times over the past few months. Dan Aykroyd has revealed that he and his Ghostbusters co-star Bill Murray once stole two police motorcycles for their Central Park joyride. He wrote on Instagram, "One night shooting Ghostbusters 2, we appropriated two fully equipped police motorcycles from the movie's motor pool and spent an hour chasing each other around a closed Central Park with full lights and sirens." Aykroyd clarified that the joyride didn't get the actors into trouble, saying, "No consequences, after all, we were Ghostbusters." Sylvester Stallone says he abused steroids and struggled with bulimia while preparing for one of his famous Rocky Balboa films. In a New York Times profile, Stallone admitted he cycled steroids and endured the eating disorder at the height of his fame in the 1980s, revealing he struggled in his relationship with his body. Then it became an obsession. Stallone said he would do a six-week steroid cycle that he viewed as mandatory to portray boxer Rocky Balboa and Vietnam War vet John Rambo. He did not specify which type of performance-enhancing drugs he used. Finally, longtime Paul McCartney drummer Abe Laboriel Jr. performed with Pearl Jam on Friday, and he just might be their new full-time man behind the kit. During Eddie Vedder's solo set at California's Ohana Festival, he surprised the crowd by bringing out all of his Pearl Jam bandmates along with Laboriel. Together, they played 15 songs. Laboriel has been a member of McCartney's live band since 2001. And that was The Dirt. It was brought to you by Jepson Petroleum Northwest Division.
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3: 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I'm Craig Ellis, General Manager for Northern Native Broadcasting. 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It means recognizing and celebrating a beautiful culture and traditional wisdom that is resilient and enduring. And it means a chance to continue the dialogue of healing and reconciliation and being an active participant, not just an idle spectator, this day and every day.
2: Learn more about how you can make an impact for Orange Shirt Day at DowneyWenjack.com.
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0: Little Harlequin for you there. Hell or High Water, your nation, your station, CFNR. CB with you, joining you on this Tuesday morning. I never thought I'd be saying this, but it looks like the Rolling Stones may never tour again. Ronnie Wood's former wife, Jo Wood, says that Keith Richards doesn't want to commit. She said, "I can't imagine it now. I know that Keith doesn't really want a tour, so he'd have to really be pushed into it. I never thought it would be Keith Richards as the one who's saying, let's not do this anymore."
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1: Good morning. From the CFNR Newsroom, I'm Jeff Blagden. This is your 8 o'clock news report. Just over a year after exports began on Phase 1, LNG Canada has been given the green light to go ahead with Phase 2. Their joint venture partners gave the expansion a positive final investment decision last night. It will add 2 new trains, bringing the total to 4 and boosting export capacity from 14 to 28 million tons annually. Phase 2 will also add a new storage tank, which will be owned by a partnership of 5 local First Nations, the Haisla, Kitsilis, Kitsamkalem, Kitgathla, and Gitgad. They entered into an agreement in July to purchase the tank for $1 billion and lease it back to LNG Canada. At 225,000 cubic meters, it will be the 3rd largest fluid storage tank on the planet. It represents one of the largest Indigenous ownership stakes in history. Phase 2 will also see 5 new compressor stations built along the Coastal GasLink pipeline. In total, the project, which is on Ottawa's Projects of National Interest list, is expected to add over $50 billion to Canada's economy. Prime Minister Mark Carney is in Vancouver today to officially announce the FID. A long-awaited report into the RCMP's Community Industry Response Group has been delayed again, this time due to next month's snap election. The Civilian Review and Complaints Commission had pegged tomorrow for the release of the report, which follows over 500 formal complaints. But during an election, the government is in caretaker mode, and they say publishing it now would make it difficult for authorities to respond. The CIRG was founded in 2017 to police industry.

0: injunctions, but it became known for discrimination against First Nations, particularly the Wet'suwet'en, during the Coastal GasLink injunction. A review began in 2023 and finished earlier this year, but couldn't be finalized due to the CRCC being without a board since last January. Those positions were filled in April. RCMP will not be releasing more information on the guns used in the Tumble Ridge shooting anytime soon, despite growing calls from advocacy groups. Five of them sent a letter to RCMP Commissioner Mike Duhaime earlier this month, reissuing calls for more info. But Duhaime once again reiterated that they won't be releasing that until after the investigation is finished. There is still no available timeline for that. But the groups say the investigation can maintain secrecy while remaining transparent. They also say that with school back in session, parents have the right to know the details about how the gun control system failed. Both the NDP and BC Conservative parties gave their plans to use industry to eat into BC's deficit yesterday. NDP leader David Eby was in Prince Rupert for the first stop of his campaign to announce plans to grow the port into the second largest in Canada by 2030. That includes a promised $5 million investment into growing cruise-based tourism. He also announced a plan to double critical mineral exports within 5 years by cutting approval times. Conservative leader Lorne Dirksen, meanwhile, is promising to double LNG production by 2032 and triple it by 2035. Cutting approval times is also key to his plans. Dirksen also says he wants to do so through partnerships with First Nations, but that DRIPA isn't the way to do it. As for the Greens, leader Emily Lowen says that they'll collect more revenue from industry to invest into affordability and social programs. And the following story contains details about residential schools which may be disturbing to some listeners. Tomorrow marks the fifth National Day for Truth and Reconciliation, but Orange Shirt Day goes back much further than that. It's been held annually on September 30th since 2013, drawing its name from Phyllis Webstead's residential school experience. Webstead's grandmother had gotten her an orange shirt for her first day at St. Joseph's Mission Residential School. When she got to the school, it was taken away and she never saw the shirt again. Residential schools began operation in the 1880s, with the last one closing in 1997. Over 150,000 Indigenous children were forced to attend the residential schools in Canada, and an estimated 6,000 passed away while attending. The National Indian Residential School Crisis Line provides 24-hour emotional and crisis support for former students and families at 1-866-925-4419. And that's your news for this hour. We got more news coming up for you in about 30 minutes, but sports and weather next.
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0: In the sports world, 38-year-old Case Keenum threw his first NFL pass in over 1,000 days yesterday, but shook the rust off quick. He fell in for Caleb Williams to guide the Bears to a 27-7 win over the Eagles yesterday, behind 247 yards and two touchdowns. Jalen Hurts, meanwhile, threw for just 153 with no scores and a pick. We had two big trades in two different sports yesterday. In the NFL, the Vikings flipped 23-year-old former top 10 pick J.J. McCarthy to the Giants for a fifth rounder. He'll fill in for Jackson Dart, who will miss the rest of the regular season with a knee injury. On the ice, the Maple Leafs nabbed winger Kirill Marchenko from the Blue Jackets for a package headlined by Matthew Nice. They're also signing him to a six-year, $75 million extension. And it's day one of the NHL regular season tonight, and we've got four Canadian teams in action. The Leafs will welcome the Canadiens for a 4 o'clock puck drop, and the Canucks visit the Oilers at 7. And taking a look outside, clouds clearing out this morning for the Peace region with highs hitting 14, currently 5. Atlin gets clouds and showers today with a high of 9, 3 for now. Clouds, showers, and possible morning flurries for the Stikine. 10 is the high, currently 0. In the Cariboo and Central Interior, just rain and clouds with highs of 13 and a current 5. Also, rainy for the Bulkley Valley and Lakes today with a high of 10, 0 right now. On the Central Coast, more clouds and rain, leaving highs of 13, currently 8. On the North Coast in Haida Gwaii, cloudy with showers and a high of 13, currently 9. And inland, Terrace and Kitimat, you guessed it, more clouds and rain, leaving highs of 10, currently 8. 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If you see anything newsworthy before then, send us an email, news@cfnrfm.ca. 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

0: Rocker Nation, your station, CFNR. Great music. Just don't call it yacht rock in front of Steely Dan. That was Reeling in the Years. It's CP joining you this morning. Of course, tomorrow is National Day of Truth and Reconciliation. And in our region, there are a few observances taking place. Today in Kitimat, the Haisla Nation has another one going on. Of course, they had one on Sunday and the second one today. Tomorrow, the Zulcan Friendship Center has a gala dinner in Smithers. That's from 4:30 to 8 p.m. at the Cultural Hall. And then down in Prince Rupert, they have an event tomorrow starting at 11 a.m. It'll be at Saltmarsh to start, then the curling rink. Things get underway with a tree planting and opening ceremony at 11, and then 11:30, the community walk around Saltmarsh, followed by the gathering at the curling rink at 12:30. So if you'd like to attend any of those, they would love to see you there.
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0: The Doors break on through on CFNR. Also in there was Toronto featuring Hollywood and Silver Screen. It's CP joining you this morning. Well, ladies, it may not be you. It may be the bra. A survey of 5,000 women found bras are the hardest clothing item to get a proper fit for, with over half saying they struggle to find one that fits. After that, jeans came in second, followed by swimsuits. Also in the survey, almost 90% of women say they have at least one type of clothing that fits properly. Yeah, we guys have it lucky. We just grab something off the rack or the shelf and wear it, whether it fits or not.
1: This October 20th to 22nd, Nation to Nation is celebrating its 10th annual forum in Kitimat, BC, home of the Haisla First Nation. 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
1: Good morning. From the CFNR Newsroom, I'm Jeff Blagden. This is your 8:30 News Update. Just over a year after exports began on Phase 1, LNG Canada has been given the green light to go ahead with Phase 2. Their joint venture partners gave the expansion a positive final investment decision last night. It will add two new trains, bringing the total to four and boosting export capacity from 14 to 28 million tons annually. Phase 2 will also add a new storage tank, which will be owned by a partnership of five local First Nations, the Haisla, Kitsilis, Kitsimkalam, Gitgathla, and Gitgad. They entered into an agreement in July to purchase the tank for $1 billion and lease it back to LNG Canada. At 225,000 cubic meters, it will be the third largest fluid tank on the planet. It represents one of the largest Indigenous ownership stakes in history. Phase 2 will also see five new compressor stations built along the Coastal GasLink pipeline. In total, the project, which is on Ottawa's Projects of National Interest list, is expected to add over $50 billion to Canada's economy. Prime Minister Mark Carney is in Vancouver today to officially announce the FID. And coming up at 9, a long-awaited report into the RCMP's Community Industry Response Group has been delayed once again. And while tomorrow is the fifth National Day for Truth and Reconciliation, its roots as Orange Shirt Day go back much further. More on all that and more at 9 o'clock, but first, sports and weather. In the sports world, 38-year-old Case Keenum threw his first NFL pass in over 1,000 days yesterday, but shook the rust off quick. He filled in for Caleb Williams to guide the Bears to a 27-7 win over the Eagles yesterday, behind 247 yards and two touchdowns. Jalen Hurts, meanwhile, threw for just 153 with no scores and a pick. And it's day one of the NHL regular season tonight, and we've got four Canadian teams in action. The Leafs will welcome the Canadiens for a 4 o'clock puck drop, and the Canucks visit the Oilers at 7. And taking a quick look at your updated temperatures now. 6 in Fort Nelson, 5 in Fort St. John and Moberly Lake, 3 in Atlin, minus 1 in Dease Lake, minus 2 in Lower Post, 4 in the Cariboo and Central Interior, 8 in Bella Coola, 9 in Bella Bella, minus 1 in the Bulkley Valley and Lakes, 10 in Skidiget and Prince Rupert, and 7 in Terrace and Kitimat. More news on the way at 9 o'clock. If you see anything newsworthy before then, send us an email, news@cfnrfm.ca. From the CFNR Newsroom, I'm Jeff Blagden.
2: Simigigigat, Sigamana, Ligigigat. We are the Kitsimkalam, an original tribe of the Tsimshian Nation. Tsimshian means people of the Skeena River. Our ancestry and cultural heritage connect us to the land, a central principle sustaining Kitsimkalam since time immemorial. Kitsimkalam will continue to practice our inherent rights as caretakers and our authority to manage our territories from the coast down the Skeena River to the mountains inland as we have for generations, and will ensure the continued stewardship of our resources in generations for time to come. Arayuh, Tsimshian law, our rules governing our peoples, economic rights, and relations with other First Nations. Our long-standing political system, which operates under the hereditary chiefs and matriarchs, is alive and well despite the complex implications of colonization. We have a sacred trust and responsibility to care for our traditional territory, and our connection to the coast and the Skeena are part of who we are as Tsimshian. Kitsimkalam, an original tribe of the Tsimshian Nation.
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0: Good Nation, your station, CFNR, new documentary out about that band, and apparently they are coming back for more. Oasis with Wonderwall and a Connelline Crush In with Sparkle and Shine. I'm CP. Well, we all heard about TV's golden age, and apparently, according to J.J. Abrams, we are in it right now. He claims that with all of the streaming services we have, writers and producers have never had so much freedom as now to create great TV. And with these shows, it's kind of hard to argue. A new survey just came out from industry workers by the New York Times, and they just listed the best 10 shows of all time in the 21st century so far. That means shows from January 1st through 2000 onward. And here were a few that they named in their top 10. Coming in at number 8 was 30 Rock. At 6, it was Game of Thrones. And then the top 3 included Mad Men at 3, The Wire at 2, and their pick for number 1, Breaking Bad. And if you're wondering where The Sopranos are on the list, it isn't eligible because it debuted in 1999.
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0: Your nation, your station, CFNR. Every little thing she does is magic. That was the Police. Well, if you're at Hoskins, Ford, and Smithers, everything they do is magic when it comes to purchasing your vehicle. And we got Rob Peel on the line to tell us about it.
1: Yeah, magical looking out my office window right now with a big white moon in the sky there over the Whitecap Hudson Bay Mountain of snow. And the fall colors. 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
1: Good morning. From the CFNR Newsroom, I'm Jeff Blagden. This is your 9 o'clock news update. Just over a year after exports began on Phase 1, LNG Canada has been given the green light to go ahead with Phase 2. Their joint venture partners have given the expansion a positive final investment decision last night. It will add two new trains, bringing the total to four and boosting export capacity from 14 to 28 million tons annually. Phase 2 will also add a new storage tank, which will be owned by a partnership of five local First Nations, the Haisla, Kitsilis, Kitsimkalum, Kitkathla, and Gitgat. They entered into an agreement in July to purchase the tank for $1 billion and lease it back to LNG Canada. At 225,000 cubic meters, it will be the third largest fluid storage tank on the planet. It represents one of the largest Indigenous ownership stakes in history. Phase 2 will also see five new compressor stations built along the Coastal GasLink pipeline. In total, the project, which is on Ottawa's Projects of National Interest list, is expected to add over $50 billion to Canada's economy. Prime Minister Mark Carney is in Vancouver today to officially announce the FID. A long-awaited report into the RCMP's Community Industry Response Group has been delayed again, this time due to next month's snap election. The Civilian Review and Complaints Commission had pegged tomorrow for the release of the report, which follows over 500 formal complaints. But during an election, the government is in caretaker mode, and they say publishing it now would make it difficult for authorities to respond. The CIRG was found in 2017 to police industry injunctions, but it became known for discrimination against First Nations, particularly the Wet'suwet'en during the Coastal GasLink injunction. A review began in 2023 and finished earlier this year, but couldn't be finalized due to the CRCC being without a board since last January.

0: positions were filled in April. And this story contains details about residential schools, which may be disturbing to some listeners. Tomorrow marks the 5th National Day for Truth and Reconciliation, but Orange Shirt Day goes back much further than that. It's been held annually on September 30th since 2013, drawing its name from Phyllis Webstad's residential school experience. Webstad's grandmother had gotten her an orange shirt for her first day at St. Joseph's Mission Residential School. When she got to school, it was taken away and she never saw the shirt again. Residential schools began operation in the 1880s, with the last closing in 1997. Over 150,000 Indigenous children were forced to attend the schools in Canada, and an estimated 6,000 passed away while attending. The National Indian Residential School Crisis Line provides 24-hour emotional and crisis support for former students and families at 1-866-925-4419. That's your news for this hour. We've got more news coming up for you at 11, but first, some sports and weather. In the sports world, 38-year-old Case Keenum threw his first NFL pass in over 1,000 days yesterday, but shook the rust off quick. He filled in for Caleb Williams to guide the Bears to a 27-7 win over the Eagles yesterday, buying 247 yards and two touchdowns. Jalen Hurts, meanwhile, threw for just 153 with no scores and a pick. We had two big trades yesterday in two different sports. In the NFL, the Vikings flipped 23-year-old former top 10 pick J.J. McCarthy to the Giants for a fifth rounder. He'll fill in for Jackson Dart, who will miss the rest of the regular season with a knee injury. On the ice, the Maple Leafs nabbed winger Kirill Marchenko from the Blue Jackets for a package headlined by Matthew Nyse. They're also signing him to a six-year, $75 million extension. And taking a quick look at your updated temperatures now. 6 in Fort Nelson, 5 in Fort St. John and Moberly Lake, 3 in Atlin, -1 in Dease Lake, -2 in Lower Post, 4 in the Caribou and Central Interior, 8 in Bella Coola, 9 in Bella Bella, -1 in the Bulkley Valley and Lakes, 10 in Skidigit and Prince Rupert, and 7 in Terrace and Kitimat. More news on the way at 11. If you see anything newsworthy before then, send us an email, news@cfnrfm.ca. From the CFNR Newsroom, I'm Jeff Blagden.
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0: Ireland's own Thin Lizzy. The boys are back in town. A classic right there for you to start the 9 o'clock hour. I'm CP. Well, today, Canada Post just issued new stamps marking an important milestone for Orange Shirt Day and Canada's journey towards truth and reconciliation. And for the first time, a group of students have graduated high school after participating in Orange Shirt Day every year since kindergarten. And these students leave the school system with empathy and a deeper understanding of the legacy of residential schools. And each of the four stamps in this issue is shaped like a T-shirt, each with an illustration by an Indigenous artist. So if you happen to be at the post office, look for those.
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Tom Cochran, the untouchable one. Also in there was Tom Petty and the Heartbreakers. Refugee and the Heartbreakers actually all played together for the first time since the passing of Tom Petty 10 years ago. They did that with Chris Stapleton just over a week ago. CP with you. You know, that people say it's the little things that make us happy. And if so, here are just a couple of the things that actually do make us feel better, apparently, when asked. People say writing with a nice pen. Also this one, and I will agree, hands up, freshly clean sheets. Nothing like that. Enjoying your coffee before anyone else wakes up. And they also say having your plans canceled, I guess, to give you a little freedom. All great things to make you feel better. But I'm going to put in there one more. Going to work on a Friday, knowing you're heading into a long weekend. Nothing better than that.

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2: Hi, this is Rob from Journey FM. 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Together, we can make a difference to help make reconciliation a reality and create meaningful change.
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just inducted into the Canadian Songwriters Hall of Fame, the Tragically Hip and a Courage. We also heard John Mellencamp and Rain on the Scarecrow. It's CP with you. Well, I guess it was for a good cause. 78 golfers named Mark teed off together to set a world record. The group gathered at Royal Blackheath Golf Club in London for a special competition supporting Prostate Cancer UK, and among them were Olympic swimmer Mark Foster and former soccer star Mark Bright. The event named On Your Marks was the brainchild of Mark Taylor, who was diagnosed with prostate cancer in 2022 and has since raised more than $450,000 for the charity. And Royal Blackheath, established in 1608, is England's oldest golf club. I guess you could say that they really made their mark.

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Take him from the night. Push the pawn right through the past. And this one's for the silence and the questions that it brings, and the smell of time and the reverence.

Headstones, when something stands for nothing. Well, that's it for my Tuesday. The on-air staff is going to be away tomorrow to observe Truth and Reconciliation Day in Canada. I'll be back again on Thursday at the usual time. And on my way out this morning, here's a word from Timothy and Tyson, who said about Truth and Reconciliation: if there is to be reconciliation, there first must be truth. I'm CP saying see ya.

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1: Good morning. From the CFNR Newsroom, I'm Jeff Blagden. This is your 11 o'clock news update. Just over a year after exports began on Phase 1, LNG Canada has been given the green light to go ahead with Phase 2. Their joint venture partners gave the expansion a positive final investment decision last night. It will add two new trains, bringing the total to four and boosting export capacity from 14 to 28 million tons annually. Phase 2 will also add a new storage tank, which will be owned by a partnership of five local First Nations, the Haisla, Kitsilis, Kitsamkalam, Gitgathla, and Gitgat. They entered into an agreement in July to purchase the tank for $1 billion and lease it back to LNG Canada. At 225,000 cubic meters, it will be the third largest fluid storage tank on the planet. It represents one of the largest Indigenous ownership stakes in history. Phase 2 will also see five new compressor stations built along the Coastal GasLink pipeline. In total, the project, which is on Ottawa's Projects of National Interest list, is expected to add over $50 billion to Canada's economy. Prime Minister Mark Carney is in Vancouver today to officially announce the FID. A long-awaited report into the RCMP's Community Industry Response Group has been delayed again, this time due to next month's snap election. The Civilian Review and Complaints Commission had pegged tomorrow for the release of the report, which follows over 500 formal complaints. But during an election, the government is in caretaker mode, and they say publishing it now would make it difficult for authorities to properly respond. CIRG was founded in 2017 to police industry injunctions, but it became known for discrimination against First Nations, particularly the Wet'suwet'en during the Coastal GasLink injunction. A review began in 2023 and finished earlier this year, but couldn't be finalized due to the CRCC being without a board since last January. Those positions were filled in April. And the following story contains details about residential schools which may be disturbing to some listeners. Tomorrow marks the fifth National Day for Truth and Reconciliation, but Orange Shirt Day goes back much further than that. It's been held annually on September 30th since 2013, drawing its name from Phyllis Webstad's residential school experience. Webstad's grandmother had gotten her an orange shirt on her first day at St. Joseph's Mission Residential School. When she got there, it was taken away and she never saw the shirt again. Residential schools have been in operation since the 1880s, with the last closing in 1997. Over 150,000 Indigenous children were forced to attend the residential schools in Canada, and an estimated 6,000 passed away while attending. The National Indian Residential School Crisis Line provides 24-hour emotional and crisis support for former students and families at 1-866-925-4419. That's your news for this hour. We got more coming up for you at noon, but first, some sports and weather. In the sports world, 38-year-old Case Keenum threw his first NFL pass in over 1,000 days yesterday, but shook the rust off quick. He filled in for Caleb Williams to guide the Bears to a 27-7 win over the Eagles yesterday, buying 247 yards and two touchdowns. Jalen Hurts, meanwhile, threw for just 153 with no scores and a pick. And it's day one of the NHL regular season tonight, and we've got four Canadian teams in action. The Leafs will welcome the Canadiens for a 4 o'clock puck drop, and the Canucks visit the Oilers at 7.

0: And taking a quick look at your updated temperatures now. 11 in Fort Nelson, 8 in Fort St. John, 9 in Moberly Lake, 4 in Atlin, 2 in Dease Lake, 4 in Lower Post, 6 in the Caribou and Central Interior, 10 in Bella Coola and Bella Bella, 4 in the Bulkley Valley and Lakes, 10 in Skidigat, 9 in Prince Rupert, and 10 in Terrace and Kitimat. More news on the way at noon. 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
1: Truth and Reconciliation Day is a day to stop and listen to the survivors, to the families, and to the land itself. It's about honoring the children who never came home, supporting those who carry the memories, and committing to real change so their stories guide our future. As a single mother, I carry this day with a deep sense of responsibility, especially as I raise my 17-year-old daughter. The stories of my mother, a survivor of residential school system, are woven into the fabric of my life, and I see the impact of her pain and resilience in the way I raise my own child. My daughter's future is shaped by this history, and it's a reminder of the strength we inherit and the work we still have ahead of us. For me, Truth and Reconciliation Day is a time to learn. It's a time to educate myself and my daughter, to attend community events, to sit with uncomfortable history, and to ask, how can I be a part of the healing? It's also a time to reflect on how we as a family can honor the legacy of resilience while ensuring that the scars of the past don't define our future. Reconciliation isn't just a government promise. It's an everyday practice. It's about respecting Indigenous sovereignty, amplifying Indigenous voices, and challenging racism wherever it exists in my life, in my community, and in our system. Above all, it's about remembering that truth comes first. Only by facing it together, we can build relationships rooted in justice, respect, and healing. This day is a reminder that reconciliation isn't just something we acknowledge one day of the year, but something we commit to every day for the sake of our children's future.
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1: Yowt's Kobe Smith Kilasa Nugwa. Just over a year after exports begin on Phase 1, LNG Canada has been given the green light to go ahead with Phase 2. Their joint venture partners gave the expansion on a positive final investment decision last night. It will add two trains, bringing the total to four and boosting export capacity from 14 to 28 million tons annually. Phase 2 will also add a new storage tank, which will be owned by a partnership of five local nations, the Haisla, Kitsilis, Kitsimkalam, Kitgatla, and Kitgat. They entered into the agreement in July to purchase the tank for $1 billion and lease it back to LNG Canada. At 225,000 cubic meters, it will be the third largest fluid storage tank on the planet. It represents one of the largest indigenous ownership stakes in history. Phase 2 will also see five new compressor stations built along the Coast Gas Link pipeline. In total, the project, which is on Ottawa's Project of National Interest list, is expected to add over $50 billion to Canada's economic. Prime Minister Mark Carney is in Vancouver today to officially announce the FID. In addition to municipal elections, the Haisla Nation has finished their by-election. They were looking to elect three new councillors, one sitting through 2029 and two through 2027. There was a total of 476 ballots casted, with the top three highest votes getting into council. Shelley Bolton got the most votes, with her term dissolving in June of 2029. The top two are Brett Amos and Graylin Hall, both dissolving in June of 2027. You can find more information at haisla.ca. The following story contains sensitive material which may trigger some people. Listener discretion is advised. Tomorrow, Wednesday, September 30th, marks the fifth National Day for Truth and Reconciliation. It's also known as Orange Shirt Day. It was first held on September 30th in 2013. The movement comes from experience of Phyllis Webstead, a member of the Stilwatlam Haitlam First Nation. Webstead's grandmother got her orange shirt for her first day at St. Joseph's Mission Residential School near Williams Lake. When she got to the school, it was taken away from her, and she never saw the orange shirt again. Residential schools operated from the 1880s. The last school closed in 1997. With over 150,000 First Nations, Inuit, and Métis children were forced to attend 139 residential schools across Canada. Around 4,000 to 6,000

0: 6,000 children passed away while attending the residential schools, but that exact number remains unknown, as official records are incomplete. In 2021, Parliament passed Bill C-5, making September 30th an official federal statutory holiday. If you need support, the National Indian Residential School Crisis Line provides 24-hour emotional and crisis support for former students and their families at 1-866-925-4419. A long-awaited report into the RCMP's Community Industry Response Group has been delayed once again, this time due to the next month's snap election. The Civilian Review and Complaints Commission had pledged tomorrow for a release of the report, which follows over 500 formal complaints. But during an election, the government is in caretaker mode, and they say publishing now would make it difficult for authorities to respond. The CIRG was founded in 2017 to police industry injunctions, but it became known for discrimination against Indigenous nations, particularly the Wet'suwet'en, during the Coastal GasLink injunction. A review began in 2023 and finished earlier this year, but couldn't be finalized due to the CRCC being without a board since last January. Those positions were filled in April. That's News the Hour. If there's news in your community, contact our news team by emailing news@cfnrfm.ca. We're going to take a break and be right back for the sports and weather.
1: Simigigat, Sigamana, Legigigat. We are Kitsum Kalem, an original tribe of the Tsimshian Nation. Tsimshian means people of the Skeena River. Our ancestral lands are like you, are located in and around the Kitsum Kalem watershed, Skeena River, and North Coast. Kitsum Kalem has always been intimately connected with the other Tsimshian tribes through marriages, adoptions, and sharing of our resources and common ground. To shed more light on this message, here's our Samoigit Weetadildal of Wapsligat, Hereditary Chief Don Roberts.
2: What the word Tsimshian means, people in the river. No, we're people of the Tsimshian. We're people of multiple resources, and we're people that were all one. And we got different tribes, different Waps, but we're still one.
1: Kitsum Kalem, an original tribe of the Tsimshian Nation.
0: In sports, NHL's regular season will kick off tonight with five games on the schedule, including a pair of all-Canadian matchups. Top draft pick Gavin McKinnon will make his official debut for the Leafs when Toronto hosts the Montreal Canadiens. Later, Connor McDavid and the Oilers will host rebuilding Vancouver Canucks in Edmonton. GM Cal Dubas says the Penguins and Sidney Crosby are comfortable entering the season without a new deal for the veteran captain. 39-year-old Crosby begins his 22nd campaign in the final year of his contract. Dubas adds that discussions will continue with the Penguins facing the Flyers tomorrow. New York Yankees will open their American League wildcard series against the Red Sox tonight. Aaron Judge hopes to be back in the lineup as he has been out with a strained right calf since September 16th, but took batting practice on the field yesterday. And that's your sports update today. Fair weather this hour across the region. In the Peace is sunny with 12, Allen sunny with 5, same for the Stikine. In the Caribou and Central Interior is cloudy with 9, Bulky Valley and Lake sunny with 7, for the Central Coast cloudy with 11, same for the North Coast and Haida Gwaii. And inland terrace in Kitimat, mixes sun and cloud with 9. 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

0: In honor of Orange Shirt Day, September 30th, a day of truth and reconciliation, we here at Canada's First Nations Radio wanted to share what this day meant to us as an Indigenous organization, as many of us are either the children or grandchildren of residential school survivors. Please take a moment to listen and reflect on this very important day.
1: Hello, my name is Yolanda Layton with Canada's First Nations Radio. I'm a proud Haida Tsimshian woman, mother, Nanai, spouse, and auntie. September 30th marks Orange Shirt Day, an occasion to honor the Indigenous children and families who suffered through the painful experiences of the residential school system in Canada. It is also a time to actively engage in reconciliation practices and work together to create a better future for everyone. Acknowledging our history is an important starting point, as it explains much of the systematic discrimination and puts us all on a path to lasting change. Orange Shirt Day asks us to confront the harsh truth about residential schools and recognize the deep harm caused to generations of Indigenous families. The last residential school in Canada closed in 1996, but the impacts of the system continue today. Learn the truth, celebrate our resiliency, and work towards meaningful reconciliation. Hoa.
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1: In honor of Orange Shirt Day, September 30th, a day of truth and reconciliation, we here at Canada's First Nations Radio wanted to share what this day meant to us as an Indigenous organization, as many of us are either the children or grandchildren of residential school survivors. 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
2: Most of us cannot even begin to imagine the trauma and tragedy of having our children forcibly taken before our very eyes for the purpose of indoctrination under the guise of education. 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I'm Craig Ellis, General Manager for Northern Native Broadcasting. And as a non-Indigenous person, to me, this day means acknowledging a tragedy that should never have occurred and must never occur again. It means recognizing and celebrating a beautiful culture and traditional wisdom that is resilient and enduring. And it means a chance to continue the dialogue of healing and reconciliation and being an active participant, not just an idle spectator, this day and every day.
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0: to double capacity to 28 million tons a year. The plan is among the first five developments referred to Ottawa's major projects office last year, and Carney says TC Energy is also going ahead with phase two of its Coastal GasLink pipeline project as a result. NDP leader David Eby and BC Conservatives leader Lauren Dorkinson have both supported LNG development, with Eby saying the decision is a vindication for a new Democratic government's approach to balancing economic and environmental needs. RCMP will not be releasing more information on the guns used in the Temple Ridge shooting anytime soon, despite growing calls from advocacy groups. Five of them sent a letter to RCMP Commissioner Mike Duhem earlier this month, reissuing calls for more info. But Mike once again reiterated that they won't be releasing that until after the investigation is finished. There is no available timeline for that. But the group said the investigation can maintain security while remaining transparency. And they also say that with school back in session, parents have the right to know the details about how the gun control system failed. Record numbers of owls are being tagged this year as they migrate north, at least according to the Mackenzie Nature Observatory. They tagged about 270 birds so far this year, nearly a third of what they do in a standard year. But despite that, Birds Canada says that owl populations across BC are actually declining, and they have been for a quarterly century. What the numbers do show is an increase in prey species like deer, mice, and voles. Biologists say that part of a natural four-year cycle that keeps rodent species in check. That said, it is promising that most of the newly tracked owls are less than a year old. That's your news hour. If there's news in your community, contact our news team by emailing news@cfnrfm.ca. In sports, the wait is over. NHL regular season kicks off tonight with five games on the schedule, including a pair of all-Canadian matchup. Top draft pick Gavin McKenna will make his official debut for the Leafs when they host the Montreal Canadiens. Later, Connor McDavid and the Oilers will host rebuilding Vancouver Canucks in Edmonton. And the New York Yankees will open their American League wildcard series against the Red Sox tonight as Aaron Judge hopes to be back in the lineup. He has been out with a strained right calf since September 16th, but took batting practice on the field yesterday. As for temperatures at this hour, across the region in the Peace 13, Allen 6, same for the Stikine in the Caribou and Central Interior 10, Blakey Valley Lakes 9, for the Tundra Coast 11, same for the North Coast and Haida Gwaii and Inland Terrace and Kitimat 10. From the CFNR Newsroom, I'm Kobe Smith.
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0: From 1986, that was Kim Mitchell with Love Over Time. And just before that, Nickelback, We Stand Together. Amasa, ada amagari silax. Good day and good afternoon. Tomorrow is the National Day for Truth and Reconciliation, and we're wearing our orange shirts here at CFNR today. I managed to get a comfy one courtesy of the Community Friendship Society the other day. We also have a draw for an orange shirt featuring artwork by a local Indigenous artist. And this is a time to honor residential school survivors, remember the children who never came home, and listen to stories that went unheard for far too long. My dad shared his story as long as I can remember. You know, being the child of a survivor definitely came with its ups and downs, but I've tried my best to work through those experiences and give my own kids as much love and support as I can. Tomorrow, Gidlachtachsa Gilam Goshnishka will be performing at the band show in George Little Park at 2 p.m. in honor of the National Day for Truth and Reconciliation. Come listen to the music, the elders, and the youth, and spend some time together in community tomorrow and throughout the year. Every child matters.
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0: Love Me Two Times by The Doors on Your Nation, Your Station, CFNR. It is time for CFNR's birthday bash. Now, if you know somebody with a birthday coming up, make sure to send your shout out to me, the chat at CFNRFM.ca. Let me know who's celebrating, where they're from, and who the shout out's coming from. Happy birthday to Bev Coles from Terrace, Randy Sampere from Luck Holds Up, Brandy Brooks from Terrace, Owen Percival from Get Luck Demix, and Daryl Wilson Jr. from Luck Holds Up. Happy birthday, guys. Today's celebrity birthday quote comes from Oprah Winfrey, who once said, "The more you praise and celebrate your life, the more there is in life to celebrate." I love it. I love Oprah. She knows exactly what to say. So make sure to send those birthday wishes to my email. Sometimes I get them, you know, when I get them late, I end up with a little bit of a panic attack.
1: I want to be normal. I want to be sane. I want to

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You know, I always love the saxophone on that song. Heat Is On by Glenn Frey on CFNR. It's time to celebrate it, and today is National Coffee Day. You know, I think my son knew because he actually made us a pot of coffee before he went off to school this morning. So my favorite has to be mocha. You know, coffee and chocolate. And when the holidays roll around, I like a peppermint mocha from Starbucks. A few sips and suddenly I'm ready for Christmas. My wife and I did a lot of garage sailing, that's what we call it, and I actually picked up a really cool Star Wars mug. When it gets hot, the lightsabers around the cup start to light up. Happy National Coffee Day, whether you're on your first cup or your third. Hopefully that caffeine keeps you from free-falling into an afternoon nap.

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All right, so tomorrow is September 30th, which marks the National Day for Truth and Reconciliation, a day to reflect, remember, and honor residential school survivors, the children who never came home, and the strength of resilience of Indigenous peoples. Communities across the region will be holding events focused on learning, healing, and reconciliation. We've shared lots of those events on our CFNR Facebook page, so take a look and see what's happening in your community. We'll also have a special t-shirt giveaway featuring artwork by Jessica of Sacred Art by Fluff, and so keep listening for details on that. 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Now let's get back to the music. We got some CCR, Green River.

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1: Yout, Kobe Smith Kilas and Nugwa. The following story contains sensitive material which may trigger some people. Listener discretion is advised.

0: with over 150,000 First Nations, Inuit, and Métis children were forced to attend 139 residential schools across Canada. Around 4,000 to 6,000 children passed away while attending the residential schools, but that exact number remains unknown as official records are incomplete. In 2021, Parliament passed Bill C-5, making September 30th an official federal statutory holiday. If you need support, the National Indian Residential School Crisis Line provides 24-hour help for former students and their families at 1-866-925-4419. The partners behind Canada's first liquefied natural gas export terminal say it will go ahead with Phase 2 expansion of its facility in Kitimat. It is one of the five initial proposals referred to Ottawa's Major Projects Office last year. Chief Executive of LNG Canada, Chris Cooper, says it will make it one of the largest LNG companies in the world. The company exports natural gas that is piped from northwestern Alberta and northeastern BC to the plant in Kitimat, where it is chilled to a liquefied state and then loaded on specialized tankers bound for Asia markets. Cornell RCMP have seized two loaded guns and drugs in separate incidents. On Saturday, September 26 at 8:15 a.m., a Cornell RCMP officer conducted a traffic stop near Anderson Drive. Officer arrested a 21-year-old woman for impaired operation and drug possession. Police seized a small amount of drugs, cash, and loaded pistol. The woman has been released and pending investigation, with it being sent to the BC Prosecution Service for assessment. And then on Monday, September 28th, at around 10:07 a.m., officers responded to a suspicious vehicle report of arrested 27-year-old Quinnell man after seeing a handgun inside his car. Police seized a loaded pistol with an overcapacity magazine as well as various drugs. Jade Bennett has been charged with six firearms-related offenses and has been remanded in custody pending court. In addition to municipal elections and provincial election, the Haisla Nation has finished their by-election. They were looking to elect three new councillors, one sitting through 2029 and two through 2027. There was a total of 476 ballots casted, with the top three highest voters getting into council. Shelley Bolton got the most votes, with her term dissolving in June of 2029. The other top two were Brett Amos and Graylin Hall, both dissolving in June of 2027. You can find more information at haisla.ca. That's News the Hour. We're going to take a break and be right back with your sports and weather.
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0: In sports, NHL's regular season will kick off tonight with five games on the schedule, including a pair of all-Canadian matchups. Top draft pick Gavin McKenna will make his official debut for the Leafs when Toronto hosts the Montreal Canadiens. Later, Connor McDavid and the Oilers will host rebuilding Vancouver Canucks in Edmonton. GM Cal Dubas says the Penguins and Sidney Crosby are comfortable entering the season without a new deal for the veteran captain. 39-year-old Crosby begins his 22nd campaign in the final year of his contract. Dubas adds that discussions will continue with the Penguins facing the Flyers tomorrow. New York Yankees will open their American League wildcard series against the Red Sox tonight. Aaron Judge hopes to be back in the lineup as he has been out with a strained right calf since September 16th, but took a batting practice on the field yesterday. And that's your sports update today. For your weather at this hour across the region, in the Peace is sunny with 13, Allen sunny with 7, for the Stikine sunny with 8, in the Caribou and Central Ontario sunny with 12, Bulky Valley and Lake sunny with 11, for the Central Coast cloudy with 14, on the north coast of Haida-Gwaii, rain with 13, and inland to Terrace and Kitimat, rain with 10. 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

AC/DC kicking off the 3 o'clock hour with Dirty Deeds Done Dirt Cheap. Amasa, Amagari Solex, good day and good afternoon. Is it too early to head back to Hawkins? Nope, I think it's actually the perfect time. I mean, this morning I decided to download the first season of Stranger Things, and what convinced me was that trailer that Netflix plays before you press play. It took me all, like, through all the seasons, right up to that huge build-up in season 5. And I have to admit, I'd forgotten some of the stuff from those early episodes. So, time for a refresher, you know. Eventually, I'd like to get the show on DVD and Blu-ray, too. I mean, that way I've got a physical copy to put on whenever I want. Man, do I miss those DVD, Blu-ray, and digital copy combos. I'm also thinking about watching the animated spinoff. I mean, I'm still on the fence, but considering how much I love the show, I should probably give it a shot. Man, I love when October comes around. Scary movies, spooky stories, and music. I'm here for all of it. And if I tell myself just one episode tonight, we all know that's not how it's going to end. Here's Fleetwood Mac with Little Lies on CFNR.

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Okay, so this is really cool. Yesterday, we talked about AC/DC postponing their concert because of dangerous weather. Well, now they've added some extra fight to the mix, the Foo Fighters. So they'll be opening for AC/DC at MetLife Stadium in New Jersey on Friday, October 2nd. That's the rescheduled show originally planned for September 25th. And this is round two. The Foo Fighters already opened for them in St. Louis earlier this month. For Dave Grohl, that first invitation was a pretty big deal. He actually called it literally a dream come true. His love for AC/DC goes back to seeing their concert film, Let There Be Rock, as a kid. And he says watching that band helped shape the way he performs, giving the audience everything he's got every night. Now, after seeing the Foo Fighters myself recently, I can tell you that crowd has a lot to look forward to before AC/DC even hits the stage. AC/DC and the Foo Fighters on the same bill? Man, that is my kind of night. That's the Backstage Pass. Let's get some Foo Fighters on CFNR.

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0: Where the sweet home of Lynyrd Skynyrd?

You know, that is such a catchy song. It'd be really cool someday if, you know, we had the same type of song, but with a less creepy message. It is time for the chat challenge. Better get those tongues warmed up, because today we're doing a tongue twister. This reminds me of that tongue challenge that they did on Big Brother. You remember that? No, man, I feel like I shouldn't even be watching that on TV. Anyway, this is nothing like that. Here is yours. The Rock and Roll Radio rarely runs requests. Now, I got to do this a couple of times earlier, so that's why I was able to say it that way. So your challenge is to say it three times fast. It is the Rock and Roll Radio rarely runs requests, the Rock and Roll Radio rarely runs requests, and the Rock and Roll Radio... Oh, nah, I messed up. All right, before my... I better, you know, get back into some music before my tongue quits, and, you know, we have to go find another host. Head over to CFNR's TikTok account, CFNR FM, and let us know how, if you nailed it, or if your tongue gave up halfway through, just like mine. Let's get back into some Canadian rock. This next band was originally formed in Los Angeles, but the guys are Canadian. That's right, it's Buffalo Springfield.

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The Giselle Kent Friendship Center Society is inviting everyone to come together for an evening of reflection, connection, and community as they honor truth and reconciliation. It is the 2026 Truth and Reconciliation Gala Dinner, and it is happening September 30th from 4:30 to 8 at the Cultural Center Hall, which is located at 3955 3rd Avenue in Smithers. I don't know what happened. I think I dropped the R in truth. It came out tooth. So everyone is welcome to share a meal and spend the evening together with live drumming by Ukhala Hosley. Dinner sounds amazing. It's going to be pot roast, mashed potatoes, vegetables, and soap berries for dessert. Man, I could definitely go for something like that for dinner. So this is a free community event. There we go. So members, clients, elders, families, friends, and community members are all welcome. And that's September 30th in Smithers. Hope you get to join them for an evening of reflection and community. And with free dinner, you can leave that brass in your pocket. The Retenders are next on CFNR.

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1: And Deborah Lowen from the CFNR Newsroom, I'm Sabrina Spencer. Just over a year after exports began on Phase 1, LNG Canada has been given the green light to go ahead

0: cubic meters, it will be the third largest fluid storage tank on the planet. It represents one of the largest indigenous ownership stakes in history. Phase two will also see five new compressor stations built along the coastal GasLink pipeline. In total, the project, which is on Ottawa's Projects of National Interest list, is expected to add over $50 billion to Canada's economy. Prime Minister Mark Carney was in Vancouver today to officially announce the FID. Both the NDP and Conservative parties gave their plans to use industry to eat into BC's deficit yesterday. NDP leader David Eby was in Prince Rupert for the first stop of his campaign to announce plans to grow the port into the second largest in Canada by 2030. That includes a promised $5 million investment into growing cruise-based tourism. He also announced a plan to double critical mineral exports within 5 years by cutting approval times. Conservative leader Lorne Dirksen, meanwhile, is promising to double LNG production by 2032 and triple it by 2035. Cutting approval times is also the key to his plans. Dirksen also says he wants to do so through partnership with First Nations, but that DRIPA isn't the way to do it. As for the Greens, leader Emily Lowen says they'll collect more revenue from industry to invest into affordability and social programs. Leaders across British Columbia are speaking out after a white supremacist gathering on Tecumloops Tehkwempik land in Kamloops. People linked to Second Sons Canada were seen on the reserve on Sunday. Yesterday, council apologized that members didn't hear about it from leadership first. Extemic First Nations says it will not be intimidated. The First Nations Health Authority calls it a deplorable show of white supremacy. Hellsick Nation wants political leaders to back legislation that would criminalize residential school denialism. Gitgatla Nation says it will keep defending the truth of survivors' experiences. In Terrace, the Tears to Hope Society says events like this feed violence against Indigenous people. The First Nation Leadership Council wants the criminal code changed so residential school denialism counts as hate speech. It's also asking Prime Minister Mark Carney and Premier David Eby to join events tomorrow. Tecumloops Tehkwempik is still holding its National Day for Truth and Reconciliation events tomorrow. Wearing orange is a way to show that you remember. But being an ally means more than wearing a shirt for one day. Being an Indigenous ally means being willing to listen, learn, speak up, and stand with Indigenous people, even when it's uncomfortable. It means listening to survivors and their families, learning the truth about residential schools and the impacts that continue today, supporting Indigenous voices, communities, and organizations, and when racism, discrimination, or the denial of that history happens, it means not staying silent. Especially this Orange Shirt Day, recent events have been a reminder that racism and hate have not disappeared. So what does it mean to be an ally? Listen, learn, speak up, stand with us. Keep showing up, because reconciliation cannot be something we talk about for one day a year. On September 30th, we honor residential school survivors, remember the children who never came home, and stand with the children, families, elders, and communities who continue to carry this history. Every child matters.
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2: In sports, NHL's regular season will kick off tonight with five games on the schedule, including a pair of all-Canadian matchups. Top draft pick Gavin McKenna will make his official debut for the Leafs when Toronto hosts the Montreal Canadiens. Later, Connor McDavid and the Oilers will host rebuilding Vancouver Canucks in Edmonton. GM Cal Dubas says the Penguins and Sidney Crosby are comfortable entering the season without a new deal for the veteran captain. 39-year-old Crosby begins his 22nd campaign in the final year of his contract. Dubas adds that discussions will continue with the Penguins facing the Flyers tomorrow. New York Yankees will open their American League wildcard series against the Red Sox tonight. Aaron Judge hopes to be back in the

0: lineup as he has been out with a strained right calf since September 16th, but took a batting practice on the field yesterday. And that's your sports update today.
1: And for your weather, in the Peace region, sunny at 12 degrees in Fort St. John. Tonight's low down to 3 degrees. Atlin, mainly cloudy with a low of 1 tonight. For the Sikkim, cloudy at 7 degrees in Dees Lake, down to 0 degrees overnight. In the Caribou and Central Interior, Williams Lake, mostly cloudy at 10 degrees. Quesnel, up to 13, and low tonight, around 2 degrees. Bulkley Valley and Lakes are a mix of sun and cloud, 11 degrees in Smithers, 10 in Burns Lake. Smithers will dip to 3 degrees overnight, and Burns Lake falls to a minus 4. For the Central Coast, Bella Bella is cloudy at 13 degrees, dropping to 10 degrees overnight. In the North Coast and on Haida Gwaii, cloudy at 12 degrees in Prince Rupert, and showers and 13 degrees in Sanspit. Those tonight are 9 degrees in Rupert and 8 in Sanspit. In Lantid Terrace and Kitimat, light rain, 9 degrees in Terrace. Tonight's low down to 8 degrees. From the CFNR Newsroom, I'm Sabrina Spencer.
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Amasa, Amagari selects good day and good afternoon. For National Dog Week, I've got to give a shout out to Chaos, the CFNR dog. He's only a couple of years old, but he's a pretty big guy and very friendly. So when I first met him, he was always playing with Hope, our previous afternoon host. But Chaos also takes his job around here pretty seriously. So whenever somebody new comes into the office, he makes sure we all know about it. He'll bark until someone comes out to see who's arrived. And who needs a doorbell when you've got Chaos, right? He's also a great buddy when we're making TikTok videos or taking staff photos. He's always ready for his moment in the spotlight. So if you stop by, don't be surprised by his bark. He's just announcing your arrival, and chances are he'll probably come over for a rub on the head. Now here's a song that almost fits perfectly with Chaos, except Warren Zevon howls. Warren Zevon with Werewolves of London on CFNR.

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6: If Chuck Berry hit the granddaddy of rock and roll, then he had a lot of kids, and we got them all right here. 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

Saturday Night's All Right for a Fight by Nickelback on Your Nation, Your Station, CFNR. All right, it is time to listen a little closer. It's Tuesday, so I'm going to tell you a scary story. This one is called Under the Bed. A father went to say goodnight to his son, keeping up their quiet bedtime routine, and the room was dark. It was lit only by a soft bedside lamp. The boy sat upright, staring straight ahead with a wide, unnatural grin, stretching from ear to ear. "You okay, buddy?" the father asked, feeling a sudden chill. The son nodded slowly and whispered, "Daddy, check for monsters under the bed." And the father smiled, thinking it was just a game, and dropped to his knees to look. There, trembling and pale under the bed, was his real son. The little boy under the mattress whispered in sheer terror, "Daddy, there's somebody on my bed." That's a scary story. Let's get back to the music, shall we? You know, back to where we belong.

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Thorogood with Get a Haircut on your nation, your station, CFNR. It is time for the Popcorn Report. There are a few theaters open today, so we will run down the ones that are open and playing tonight. I feel like the announcer on Big Brother Canada. Tonight! All right, here's what's playing around the region. At the Telecom Twin Theaters in Terrace, they're playing Forgotten Island and Resident Evil. Wednesday special, I Am Gitsen, and they've got complimentary tickets. And at the Beacon Theater in Burns Lake, they're playing Shaun the Sheep tonight, The Beast of Mossy Bottom. Also Wednesday special, Indian Horse, complimentary tickets available as well. And at the Carib Theater in Quesnel, they're playing Resident Evil and Forgotten Island. Man, my last trip to the movies, I saw that they had Harry Potter-themed popcorn buckets. I had to grab one and add it to my collection of buckets. My desk now has 4 buckets. All my Marvel ones are at home. So that is your popcorn report. And now we will return the attention back to the music with a classic, Nirvana, Come As You Are on CFNR.

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1: In honor of Orange Shirt Day, September 30th, a day of truth and reconciliation, we here at Canada's First Nations Radio wanted to share what this day meant to us as an Indigenous organization, as many of us are either the children or grandchildren of residential school survivors. 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
2: Most of us cannot even begin to imagine the trauma and tragedy of having our children forcibly taken before our very eyes for the purpose of indoctrination under the guise of education. If the past has taught us anything, it's that a truly progressive society has no business dictating outcomes for its most vulnerable or marginalized citizens. I'm Craig Ellis, General Manager for Northern Native Broadcasting. And as a non-Indigenous person, to me, this day means acknowledging a tragedy that should never have occurred and must never occur again. It means recognizing and celebrating a beautiful culture and traditional wisdom that is resilient and enduring. And it means a chance to continue the dialogue of healing and reconciliation and being an active participant, not just an idle spectator, this day and every day.
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All right, if you're looking for work, thinking about a career change, or just curious about what's coming to the region, CFNR will be live on location at the Burns Lake Job Fair Tuesday, October 6th and Wednesday, October 7th at the Gathering Place, which is at 675 Highway 16. 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There'll be information on careers in health care, education, skilled trades, public safety, and more, including opportunities connected to the North Coast Transmission Line and the Clough Wind Project. So whether you're looking for your first job or your next one, come see what's out there. Drop by Tuesday from 11 to 7 or Wednesday from 9 to 2. It's open to everyone, and there will be appetizers and drinks too. So come see what opportunities are waiting for you at the Burns Lake Job Fair. Get your questions answered face-to-face, and hopefully that saves you a little running around. We'll leave the running around to Blues Traveler, which is next on CFNR.

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2: And Dewa Ann from the CFNR Newsroom. I'm Sabrina Spencer. Quesnel RCMP have seized two loaded handguns and drugs in separate incidences. On Saturday, September 26th at 8:15 a.m., a Quesnel RCMP officer conducted a traffic stop near Anderson Drive. The officer arrested a 21-year-old woman for impaired operation and a drug possession. Police seized a small amount of drugs, cash, and a loaded pistol. The woman had been released pending investigation, with it being sent to BC Prosecution Service for assessment. Then on Monday, September 28th, at around 10 a.m., officers responded to a suspicious vehicle report of an arrest of a 27-year-old Quesnel man. After seeing a handgun inside his car, police seized a loaded pistol with an overcapacity magazine, as well as various drugs. Jade Bennett has been charged with six firearm-related